0: Now direct from the MikeHairBoonNow.com newsroom, this is a Goat News Update.
1: I'm George Henderson. The Williams Lake Stampeders will sit out the 2026-27 season. The team announced on its Facebook page that it is with heavy hearts that they will not be suiting up for the upcoming Central Interior Hockey League season. The team said they made the difficult decision after careful consideration, many conversations, and countless brainstorming sessions. It said the reasoning is due to a shortage of players and sponsorship support. The team said the decision was not made lightly and thanked their fans, sponsors, dedicated volunteers, and everyone who has supported the Stampeders. The team said it will be reaching out to its sponsors individually in the coming days. A request to vote again on a proposed temporary shelter on Elliott Street in Quesnel failed to get on the floor at this week's meeting. Councillor Scott Elliott made the request but failed to get a seconder. The issue was then revisited following a request from the gallery and after Councillor Lorianne Rudenberg entered the meeting late on Zoom. In the end, Rudenberg chose not to second the issue at this time. City Manager Joel Mackay explained what would happen if there was a vote on Tuesday night.
2: If you revisit it tonight, you have a mover and a seconder, and it goes to a vote on the basis of reapplication. If that vote fails, then that's it. It cannot come back after that.
1: Any attempt to bring the issue back for another vote would need the approval of two-thirds of council. The location continues to be a stumbling block. The city did present a couple of alternative ideas for a temporary winter shelter to BC Housing. Mackay confirms that one was at the Grace Inn on Carson Avenue and the other was to put ATCO trailers on that site or somewhere else. He says BC Housing rejected both ideas. Williams Lake City Council has asked staff to look into declining water levels and flow in Williams Lake. The issue was discussed at this week's council meeting. It was introduced following concerns raised by residents. Council talked about the impacts of recent drought conditions, changing weather patterns, and low water levels throughout the region. There was also a discussion about jurisdictional responsibility to the lake. Staff will send a letter to the province asking for information on the low water levels, conditions at the lake outlet, and any provincial monitoring or response measures that may be underway. BC's Attorney General Nikki Sharma says she's shocked by a new article describing the Tumblr Ridge shooter's alleged interactions with ChatGPT before February's mass shooting. The Mother Jones article says the chat box gave Jesse Van Rootselaar advice on how to skirt its own safeguards, played out violent scenarios, and provided details about other infamous mass shootings. Sharma says the details are worse than she imagined.
3: What Mother Jones reported when I reviewed it made me so angry. It should make everybody angry.
1: OpenAI has previously confirmed that Van Rootselaar was able to open a second account after her first one was banned. It's the first time alleged details of her interactions with the chatbox have been made public. A Quesnel student is among the recipients of a 2026 forestry scholarship from the BC Council of Forest Industries. Amy Oster, a natural resources and forest technology student at the College of New Caledonia, will receive $2,000 toward post-secondary studies in BC. COFI's annual scholarship program started in 2007. They are designed to support students entering professional, technical, and skilled trades careers connected to forestry. Get news alerts direct to your inbox. 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
4: 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When it's happening here, you'll hear it from Goat News.
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The Pretty Reckless, When I Wake Up, right here on The GOAT. The New York Times has released a list of the best TV shows made this century. And oof, I have got a complaint. We got that for you coming up next. First, John Cougar Mellencamp, Small Town on The GOAT.

0: Kid Rock on the goat, ba with the ba, da bang da bang, diggy diggy diggy, said the boogie, said up chuck the boogie, or something along those lines. The New York Times has released a list of the 100 best TV shows made this century. So if it started in the 90s, it's not eligible on the list. That's why you won't find things like The Sopranos on there, even though it ended in the 2000s. But I gotta say, I have a major complaint, which is Game of Thrones is number 6 on the list of the 100 best TV shows made this century. I just recently finished Game of Thrones. I watched like the first 2 or 3 seasons when they were actually airing on TV, and then I never got around to watching the end of it. Holy smokes. The last season and a half of that show are absolute stinkers. Don't you think that should disqualify it or like knock it down a peg? Don't matter that the first 3-4 seasons were just masterful. The end of the story is bad. I feel like that should knock it down from number 6.
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0: Ocean Avenue, it's Yellow Card on the GOAT. Good afternoon to you. If you've never listened to the ongoing history of music, we play it Wednesday nights. It is a fantastic show. You have an opportunity to learn so much about the artists, the songs, the bands, everything that happens outside of the airwaves. And right now, we got a little snippet for you.
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2: An album can be both tremendously influential and a commercial failure, at least at first. The Clash's London Calling came out in December 1979, and it did not officially sell 500,000 copies until 1991, a gap of 12 years, despite hit singles like the title track and Should I Stay or Should I Go. It would finally go platinum, which is a million copies, 5 years later in 1996. And the Ramones released their self-titled debut album on April 23rd, 1976. It launched a billion punk bands, yet it did not sell its 500,000th copy until May 2014, 38 years after its release. By that time, three of the original Ramones had died, and the fourth, Tommy, would die 3 months later. The thing that sustained the Ramones for most of that time was relentless touring and t-shirt sales.
1: The ongoing history of new music with Alan Cross.
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0: 5440 Ocean Pearl, right here on the Goat. Well, we've come up on the end of the show here. Holy smokes. We're going into the weekend. It's going to be a busy one. I got so much I'm trying to accomplish. I've made the case in the past, we really do need an extra day on the weekend because there's so much stuff to do. I got chores I got to do. I'm trying to tackle this leaf issue I'm having in my backyard. And at the same time, I want to go to the movies with my daughter. I'm supposed to go to my friend's place to play board games. I want to go see a hockey game this weekend. It's so much stuff. Wouldn't it be nice if we just got an extra day off? Okay. No one's giving us a 3-day weekend every weekend. But you know what? 2-day weekend, still pretty darn good. Whatever you're getting up to this Friday night and throughout the weekend, I hope you have a good one. And we'll see you back here soon on The Goat.
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1: I'm George Henderson. The Williams Lake Stampeders will sit out the 2026-27 season. The team announced on its Facebook page that it is with heavy hearts that they will not be suiting up for the upcoming Central Interior Hockey League season. The team said they made the difficult decision after careful consideration, many conversations, and countless brainstorming sessions. It said the reasoning is due to a shortage of players and sponsorship support. The team said the decision was not made lightly and thanked their fans, sponsors, dedicated volunteers, and everyone who has supported the Stampeders. The team said it will be reaching out to its sponsors individually in the coming days. A request to vote again on a proposed temporary shelter on Elliott Street in Quesnel failed to get on the floor at this week's meeting. Councillor Scott Elliott made the request but failed to get a seconder. The issue was then revisited following a request from the gallery and after Councillor Lorianne Rudenberg entered the meeting late on Zoom. In the end, Rudenberg chose not to second the issue at this time. City Manager Joel Mackay explained what would happen if there was a vote on Tuesday night.
2: If you revisit it tonight, you have a mover and a seconder and it goes to a vote on the basis of reapplication. If that vote fails, then that's it. It cannot come back after that.
1: Any attempt to bring the issue back for another vote would need the approval of two-thirds of council. The location continues to be a stumbling block. The city did present a couple of alternative ideas for a temporary winter shelter to BC Housing. Mackay confirms that one was at the Grace Inn on Carson Avenue and the other was to put ATCO trailers on that site or somewhere else. He says BC Housing rejected both ideas. Williams Lake City Council has asked staff to look into declining water levels and flow in Williams Lake. The issue was discussed at this week's council meeting. It was introduced following concerns raised by residents. Council talked about the impacts of recent drought conditions, changing weather patterns, and low water levels throughout the region. There was also a discussion about jurisdictional responsibility to the lake. Staff will send a letter to the province asking for information on the low water levels, conditions at the lake outlet, and any provincial monitoring or response measures that may be underway. BC's Attorney General Nikki Sharma says she's shocked by a new article describing the Tumblr Ridge shooter's alleged interactions with ChatGPT before February's mass shooting. The Mother Jones article says the chat box gave Jesse Van Rootselaar advice on how to skirt its own safeguards, played out violent scenarios, and provided details about other infamous mass shootings. Sharma says the details are worse than she imagined.
3: What Mother Jones reported when I reviewed it made me so angry. It should make everybody angry.
1: OpenAI has previously confirmed that Van Rootselaar was able to open a second account after her first one was banned. It's the first time alleged details of her interactions with the chatbox have been made public. A Quesnel student is among the recipients of a 2026 forestry scholarship from the BC Council of Forest Industries. Amy Oster, a natural resources and forest technology student at the College of New Caledonia, will receive $2,000 toward post-secondary studies in BC. COFI's annual scholarship program started in 2007. They are designed to support students entering professional, technical, and skilled trades careers connected to forestry. Get news alerts direct to your inbox. 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
6: His career took him here, there, and everywhere, including the Caribou, where he owned a log cabin. His full name was Sir Matthew Bailey Begbie. His work was with the colonial government, then as a successful lawyer, and then as BC's first Chief Justice in the 1800s. Matthew Begbie was known as the Hanging Judge and left a controversial legacy. This famed jurist traveled throughout the Caribou maintaining the law while living in his log cabin in what's now the ghost town of Richfield.

0: The acoustic phenomenon that I hear coming out of my radio and headphones, I'm happy with it. And keep me going. 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

0: Double shot Alita Ford back there, and now we're going to do Toronto. Yeah. What About Love? We're going into When Can I See You Again? Love the story about What About Love.
1: Toronto had written the song What About Love, and it didn't make the record. And Holly Woods, the singer of Toronto, always sounded a lot like Ann Wilson. Like, the tonality is very similar. Like, both amazing world-class singers. Right. And somebody in the U.S. at the label had heard the song and then presented it to Hart. And at the time, Hart was like not, they didn't have a lot of hits. They're coming out of the 70s, a couple stiff singles. Yeah. So they were about ready to get dropped from their label. And the label said, here, you should cut this song. It's a band from Canada. They didn't end up cutting it on their record. And the rest is history. Hart cut it. It was a number one single. And then there was a million hits on that record. And they went on another run.
0: In Here and Now, we do have both cuts in the library, but for this one, I really wanted to do Toronto just because of the vocal range of Holly Woods. Oh, what a great name, too.
1: Holly Woods, right? Yeah. And she they sound so similar, and the high range that they had and the beautiful tone, both great singers.
0: Yeah, absolutely. When Can I See You Again is a deeper cut, but I know for a fact Toronto fans really love this one because I got the track from he has every single Toronto record, album, you know, so... And I would consider them music, Canadian music royalty, and you yourself, people you worked with, right? What do you think the secret was at that time for Canadian bands to go down to this, not only the States, but make it so huge internationally?
1: I think, look, it's just like Canadian producers and engineers and bands up here. We have to try even harder than everyone else to break out of here. And so I think we work harder than everyone else. And we dig deeper on the songs, the sounds, the sonics, the production. And that's why we overperform. Like, you've got Bob Rock and Bruce Fairbairn, right? All these great producers and all these bands and Bieber and all this talent up here, because we got to work twice as hard to break through the barrier of the U.S. and the rest of the world.
0: So it's the work ethic, you think?
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0: Here Now with Kent Shoemaker, Brian Howes, and Vixen. I had to throw these both on here. Edge of a Broken Heart. It was such a great album. I just remember you're watching MTV.
1: Yeah, oh yeah.
0: They all looked so pretty. And then I ordered the Columbia Record Tape Club. It was like the third cassette that came in, and I never put that album down. It was so good. Well, I knew this earlier, but I didn't know they didn't write all of their music. They did. Richard Marx was Edge of a Broken Heart with the guy from the Tubes.
1: Yeah, exactly. Well, that sometimes happens. They'll sign a band and they'll have a bunch of good songs, but the label will be like, we need a for sure rock solid first single. So they'll bring in some like big writers to help out.
0: Does the conversation kind of go like, man, you guys look great. The cassette, the album cover looks fantastic. But none of this stuff is going to stick. Bring in so-and-so.
1: That's classic.
0: They have a roster, a dartboard.
1: Classic record company. They'll be like, we don't hear a single. We need a first single. You guys are great, but we just don't hear a single. And then they'll bring in people to write the single for them.
0: The first concert I ever went to, I won tickets from a radio station, and it was Richard Marx at the Aqua Stage.
1: Yep.
0: And I loved it. My buddies would laugh at me because we were listening to this kind of stuff, right? But Richard Marx was very pop back in the day, right?
1: Super pop rock, but what a songwriter. Really great production.
0: I'm so glad you said that.
1: I loved Richard Marx as well. And like I was telling you earlier, I even ripped off the production to Hold On to the Night for a Hinder song called Better Than Me. If you listen to the production.
0: You heard that here first.

0: Have you been holding on to that for a while?
1: Absolutely. I got the idea to bring the drums into the last chorus from Richard Marx. You know, it's funny because he actually reached out to me because he wanted to write for Hinder's next record, which is funny. And I connected the dots for him. I go, hey, bro, come on in, man. I ripped you off. You're welcome in this train.
0: Like, he called you. Do you have his number in your phone?
1: I do now, yeah. He went through the record company guy, and then they connected us. And, yeah, and I went and hung out with him in Chicago. He lives in Chicago.
0: Right.
1: But what a great guy. Amazing talent, great guy, still looks good.
0: Well, one day, I don't know, maybe a Halloween special or Christmas special that we do. We got to do Very Hairy Christmas again. I think we should do a surprise call with him.
1: Let's just call him up and say, hey, buddy. No, he's such a good guy. He'd be totally down.
0: You're in the Comox Valley. This host here loves you. It's like 1988 when he won tickets. That'd be fantastic.
1: Yep.
0: So the other thing I want to let out of the bag when we're talking about the ladies, the opportunity I had to see you a few weeks ago, you were producing a band that you worked with before.
1: Yep.
0: Man, she knocked it out of the park.

0: Yeah.
1: That's
2: the hyphen code, right?
0: The hyphen code, THC, you know, infer what you want from that.
2: Oh, gotcha.
0: But yeah, her name is Rachel. She is in a tribute Icons of Rock thing in Vegas, and she does like Joan Jett and Pat Benatar.
2: Yeah.
0: And usually, so she's singing that stuff like 3-4 times a week. I just knew she was going to be a killer singer. She came up here and sang, and I was just blown away by her voice. Incredible voice. Beautiful girl, very cool. I knew it was going to be a great fit.

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0: to Brian and Hare, and now with our second of the Lee Aaron. We had Metal Queen before the break, and this one, this is the one that got me into her because it was Much Music and What You Do to My Body.
1: Two great songs, both of them, and Metal Queen, of course, that video.
0: Mm-hmm.
1: Wow, that basically spurred me into puberty, that video.
0: Was it really?
1: Single-handedly.
0: Yeah. What You Do to My Body, I remember that one for Switchback, Good Rockin' Tonight, Miss Stu Jeffries. Remember all the videos? We had our own version of MTV up here, and definitely Lee Aaron was a benefactor of those shows, those types of shows, right?
1: Just a beast of a singer and a beautiful, beautiful woman she was, and she had the whole package.
0: And another one that we can look at and go, it wasn't just Canada. She was huge all over.
1: Absolutely, especially in Europe. Europe loved her.
0: We can go behind the scenes with the Headpins, who are coming up with a double shot too, because you know a lot of the guys work behind the scenes with them too.
1: Yeah, Brian McLeod was
0: Too Loud,
1: which was her. Yeah, Too Loud McLeod was basically one of the first bigger guys that I ever wrote a song with. So my band from the Valley here, Young Gun, you know, all local guys, he wrote a song with me for Young Gun. And it happened to be, it was called Higher Ground, and it was the last song he wrote before he passed away from cancer.
0: Yeah.
1: And I spent time with him on his boat. He had a yacht at Granville Island called the Grand Marnier, and he had a studio in it, and it was just such a great experience for me to learn from him and be a part of that. And he was a dick to me. He was a straight up, he goes, your lyrics suck, you need to dig deep. He was a
0: really
1: but it made me a better songwriter.
0: Yeah,
1: you know, at first I was like, oh, screw that guy, man. And then I percolated my brain and I went, you know what, I'm gonna show him. And I stepped up and I rewrote the lyrics, and I came back and he goes, wow, these are really good. So I learned a lot from Too Loud.
0: It must have been something to know, because you saw the Headpins early in your life, you know, influence. They were one of the influences.
1: When The Loft was in Comox, and I was 17 years old, and I think it was 1981 or 82, me and my friends snuck into The Loft to see the Headpins, and it was so freaking loud. I swear, it picked the building up and moved it a few feet. It was so loud and just blew my mind, and his guitar tone and her voice, I was, oh my God, this band's amazing.
0: Yeah, so we got the Headpins coming up. We're going into Heart, and what a story with them, because they are sort of Canadian. They almost feel like they're a quarter Canadian because of all the work they did up here.
1: Well, you know they played the CRA, which, you know, used to be called the Courtney Recreation Association when I was a kid. Lewis Center was called the CRA. They played there in the 70s, and they spent time hanging in the Valley here.
0: Do a double shot of Heart. That's the best way to do it. Brian, always a pleasure. Thank you so much for this again.
1: Thanks for having me, buddy. Always fun.

0: now.
1: Crank it.
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0: Miners poured into BC after gold was discovered along the Fraser and Thompson River in 1858. They found their way to Williams Creek in the Cariboo, with all goods brought in by horses and mules. As time went on, a wagon road was built to easily transport more supplies. Barkerville became the largest city north of San Francisco and west of Chicago at its peak. Today, Barkerville serves as a tourist town where visitors get a glimpse of the past life. Discover the Cariboo.
1: When you think highway in the Cariboo, you think 97. It's the highway that runs north-south throughout much of the Cariboo. But there are other very important highways that lead you to very important places. There's Highway 20. It takes you from Williams Lake to Bella Coola. And there's Highway 26. It starts just north of Quesnel and ends in Barkerville. Many highways, many destinations. Wherever you may be in the Cariboo, wherever your plans to go, whichever highway you take, drive safely.
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7: 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It's not a polar bear, but rather a subspecies of the black bear. It stands at the edge of the falls with one quick strike. It pulls a salmon from the rushing current. The Kermode Bear is one of Canada's most iconic symbols. Fewer than 150 exist. The white ghost still thrives. Witness the rare. Witness the white bear.

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7: 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It's the highway that runs north-south throughout much of the Caribou. But there are other very important highways that lead you to very important places. There's Highway 20. It takes you from Williams Lake to Bella Coola. And there's Highway 26. It starts just north of Quesnel and ends in Barkerville. Many highways, many destinations. Wherever you may be in the Caribou, wherever your plans to go, whichever highway you take, drive safely.
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2: Miners poured into BC after gold was discovered along the Fraser and Thompson River in 1858. They found their way to Williams Creek in the Cariboo, with all goods brought in by horses and mules. As time went on, a wagon road was built to easily transport more supplies. Barkerville became the largest city north of San Francisco and west of Chicago at its peak. Today, Barkerville serves as a tourist town where visitors get a glimpse of the past life. Discover the Cariboo.
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6: With 2.1 million fish that return on a four-year cycle, the Horsefly River Spawning Channel supports a massive sockeye run. 2.1 million fish. 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
4: The caribou is named after the caribou. The region is named after the species of reindeer. One legend tells a more fascinating story. In the mid-1800s, Judge William Cox was appointed magistrate for the Barkerville region. He had a plan that involved hunting, but when Judge Cox shot a frozen caribou, his aim was so poor that he almost hit a local mine worker. This mine worker could not keep quiet about the botched hunting trip and jokingly named Judge Cox Caribou.
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1: I'm Zach Barrowcliff. British Columbians are set to go to the polls twice next month, and experts say that'll be bad for democracy. Premier David Eby announced a snap election on Tuesday, despite local government leaders calling on him to hold off until after local elections wrap up on October 17th. Michael McKenzie, professor of political studies at Vancouver Island University, says the provincial campaign will pull attention away from municipal candidates.
2: It'll be harder for those candidates to find the volunteers and the support, the financial support as well, that they need to run effective campaigns.
1: Eby has argued his government needs a renewed mandate from British Columbians to address the economic and sovereignty threats from the Trump administration. As prices on products across the province continue to rise, businesses are facing the impacts, and 90% say they have been forced to raise their prices. BC Restaurant and Food Services Association President and CEO Ian Tostenson says new U.S. tariffs will also impact restaurants.
3: You know, we're faced with, just like a home, increasing costs on groceries. And that'll increase this fall as we have to, set our sights to supplying from the U.S. Fruits and vegetables because, we're at the growing season here. So all these things take a toll.
1: Tostenson also said that faster licensing approvals would help restaurants. An independent investigation related to historical sexual abuse allegations against members of the Prince George RCMP took another small step forward. According to the Alberta Police Review Commission, the Alberta Serious Incident Response Team submitted its final report to the BC government on July 21st. Lauren Marchant, who is a spokesperson for BC Public Safety Minister and Solicitor General Nina Krieger, told Vista Radio due to the ongoing election campaign, government is in a temporary caretaker mode and communications are limited to critical health and public safety information until after the October 24th vote. In March of 2023, former Public Safety Minister Mike Farnworth stated the Alberta Civilian Agency was put in charge of the file. In June of 2004, Judge David Ramsey was sentenced to 7 years in prison for sexually assaulting Indigenous girls. Retired Staff Sergeant Gary Kerr, who spoke with MyPG Now in March of 2023, stated he was contacted by retired Constable Lisa McKenzie, who discovered disturbing videotapes in the basement of her home, a space she shared with her ex, who was also an RCMP officer. A new report by Mother Jones is the first to publish alleged details of the Tumblr Ridge shooter's interactions with ChatGPT in the months leading up to the tragedy. It says ChatGPT gave 18-year-old Jesse Van Rootselaar advice on how to get around its own safeguards, played out violent scenarios, and provided details about other infamous mass shootings. Premier David Eby says the report is shocking.
4: These companies cannot be trusted. They need to be regulated. And frankly, if the allegations in that media reporting are true, they need to be criminally charged.
1: BC has filed a lawsuit against OpenAI in California, seeking damages to cover certain costs related to the shooting. Multiple families and victims of the shooting have also filed lawsuits against the tech giant. I'm Zach Barrowcliff.
0: Well, that's the end of another hour of Great Rush.
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1: I'm Zach Barrowclough. British Columbians are set to go to the polls twice next month, and experts say that'll be bad for democracy. Premier David Eby announced a snap election on Tuesday, despite local government leaders calling on him to hold off until after local elections wrap up on October 17th. Michael McKenzie, professor of political studies at Vancouver Island University, says the provincial campaign will pull attention away from municipal candidates.
2: It'll be harder for those candidates to find the volunteers and the support, the financial support as well, that they need to run effective campaigns.
1: Eby has argued his government needs a renewed mandate from British Columbians to address the economic and sovereignty threats from the Trump administration. As prices on products across the province continue to rise, businesses are facing the impacts, and 90% say they have been forced to raise their prices. BC Restaurant and Food Services Association President and CEO Ian Tostenson says new U.S. tariffs will also impact restaurants.
3: You know, we're faced with, just like a home, you know, increasing costs on groceries. And that'll increase this fall as we have to, you know, set our sights to supplying from the U.S. Fruits and vegetables because, we're at the growing season here. So all these things take a toll.
1: Tostenson also said that faster licensing approvals would help restaurants. An independent investigation related to historical sexual abuse allegations against members of the Prince George RCMP took another small step forward. According to the Alberta Police Review Commission, the Alberta Serious Incident Response Team submitted its final report to the BC government on July 21st. Lauren Marchant, who is a spokesperson for BC Public Safety Minister and Solicitor General Nina Krieger, told Vista Radio due to the ongoing election campaign, government is in a temporary caretaker mode and communications are limited to critical health and public safety information until after the October 24th vote. In March of 2023, former Public Safety Minister Mike Farnworth stated the Alberta Civilian Agency was put in charge of the file. In June of 2004, Judge David Ramsey was sentenced to 7 years in prison for sexually assaulting Indigenous girls. Retired Staff Sergeant Gary Kerr, who spoke with MyPG Now in March 2023,

0: of 2023, stated he was contacted by retired Constable Lisa McKenzie, who discovered disturbing videotapes in the basement of her home, a space she shared with her ex, who was also an RCMP officer. A new report by Mother Jones is the first to publish alleged details of the Tumblr Ridge shooter's interactions with ChatGPT in the months leading up to the tragedy. It says ChatGPT gave 18-year-old Jesse Van Rootselaar advice on how to get around its own safeguards, played out violent scenarios, and provided details about other infamous mass shootings. Premier David Eby says the report is shocking.
1: These companies cannot be trusted. They need to be regulated. And frankly, if the allegations in that media reporting are true, they need to be criminally charged.
0: BC has filed a lawsuit against OpenAI in California, seeking damages to cover certain costs related to the shooting. Multiple families and victims of the shooting have also filed lawsuits against the tech giant. I'm Zach Barrowcliffe.
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1: I'm Zach Barrowcliff. Local leaders and political experts say the decision to hold a provincial election that overlaps with BC's municipal elections is bad for democracy. Premier David Eby has called a snap election for October 24th. Local government leaders had called on him to hold off until after local elections wrapped up on October 17th. Michael McKenzie, professor of political studies at Vancouver Island University, says the provincial campaign will pull attention and resources away from municipal candidates.
2: I think this shows a level of disrespect to all the people who put their names forward for these municipal elections because it immediately draws attention away from those elections.
1: Eby says British Columbians deserve a chance to decide how BC responds to economic and sovereignty threats from the U.S. Like many businesses across the province, restaurants have been forced to raise their prices to keep up with increasing food costs. BC Restaurant and Food Services Association President and CEO Ian Tostenson says one way local municipalities could help the industry is by speeding up the process for licenses.
3: In things like licensing approvals, and so I know with the message to the municipal leaders in the Okanagan, you can speed along approvals, make it easier for approvals. You know, things like patios and stuff. When they hold us up, and it's weeks to have approvals on licensing, that gets really expensive.
1: Tostenson added that new U.S. tariffs may raise costs for restaurants even higher. BC's Attorney General says she's shocked and angry over alleged details of the Tumblr Ridge shooter's interactions with ChatGPT, published in a new report by Mother Jones. OpenAI has previously confirmed it decided not to report Jesse Van Rootselaar's account to police and said she was able to open a second account after her first one was banned. The article says ChatGPT gave Jesse Van Rootselaar advice on how to get around its own safeguards, played out violent scenarios, and provided details about other infamous mass shootings. Sharma says the details won't change the lawsuit the province is pursuing against OpenAI in California.
4: No, it does not change what we're pursuing because we've already included allegations of how the product design led to the tragedy.
1: RCMP have said their investigation is ongoing and includes the chat logs from both of Van Rootselaar's accounts. And in sports, the Cougars visit the Seattle Thunderbirds tonight at 6:05 and the Vancouver Giants tomorrow afternoon at 4 o'clock. The Cougars' next home game will be held on Friday, October 2nd, against the Brandon Wheat Kings. And in the BC Hockey Conference, the Quesnel River Rush nabbed themselves a 3-2 overtime win over the Summerland Jets yesterday, and the Williams Lake Mustangs played their first game of the season yesterday, taking a 3-1 victory over the Nelson Leafs. Then in the Western International Junior Hockey League, the 100 Mile House Wranglers fell to the Spokane Braves 4-1. I'm Zach Barrowcliff.
0: Kicking off every hour, just the way we like it. 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
6: 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In the 1860s, some transportation methods throughout the Caribou included camels, Bactrian camels. They once trod the famous Caribou Road because camels have more than just humps. These strong animals were said to be perfect for carrying heavy amounts of freight long distances without needing regular water. In a bygone era when many parts of the world had their workhorses, the Caribou had camels.
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5: When you think highway in the Caribou, you think 97. It's the highway that runs north-south throughout much of the Caribou. But there are other very important highways that lead you to very important places. There's Highway 20. It takes you from Williams Lake to Bella Coola. And there's Highway 26. It starts just north of Quesnel and ends in Barkerville. Many highways, many destinations. Wherever you may be in the Caribou, wherever your plans to go, whichever highway you take, drive safely.
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Big Sugar, turn the lights on the goat. Well, actually, let's hope those lights get turned on because there was a huge power outage covering a lot of Williams Lake around South Lakeside. Williams Lake itself, the southern part of it. You can see the map on our Facebook page, Goat FM. Now here's Linkin Park. Inside.

0: the Rolling Stones in the Stars on the GOAT. So this was unexpected. There's a power outage right now, and it's covering a huge chunk of the southern part of Williams Lake, including South Lakeside. You can see the map on our Facebook page, GOAT FM. It's affecting 776 customers right now. And I just found out because today we were supposed to have a fun remote broadcast at Andre's Electronic Experts to talk about the amazing sales that are going on over there. But when I got to the store, I found out that it was closed, and that is when I learned about the power outage. And I just checked the BC Hydro Map website, and it said it was caused by bird contacting our wires. Okay, so out of the entire sky, the bird just had to fly where the wires were. I guess that's what they mean when they say bird brains.
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0: The world's largest cross-country skis. You can't exactly wear these skis, even if you venture out on the Caribou's numerous groomed trails when the weather gets cold and snowy. The world's largest cross-country skis are long, very long. How long? These racing skis with poles are 36 feet long. That's about as long as some school buses. Where are the world's largest cross-country skis? At home, in the Caribou, in 100 Mile House.
1: It's very cloudy right now, and we're also getting some on and off rain that should continue all day long, and our high is going to be 12. Right now, we are sitting at 5. So a few moments ago, I told you about that power outage affecting the southern part of Williams Lake, and 776 customers are affected. And on our Facebook page, Kylie commented that she just got hers back on South Lakeside. So, could be coming back for some people. It could not be. Is your power back? Let me know by sending me a quick text at 250-398-CFFM. You could also let me know if it's out so I can let other people know. Now, here's Pink Floyd on the Goat.

0: So it looks like the power is back on for most of town. The big red shape that was covering half of Williams Lake itself, like the lake part, extending all the way down to South Lakeside, it seems to be gone from the BC Hydro outage map. But that being said, some people are still texting in at 250-398-CFFM saying that their lights started flickering and they seem to be on and it seems stable. So are your lights flickering and giving you a bit of a scare, telling you like, oh, we're going to go out, we're going to go out, we're going to go out, ah, we're staying on? Let me know by sending me a quick text at 398-CFFM.
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0: Alanis Morissette, you ought to know on the GOAT. So last week and the week before that, I was in Montreal with my family, and it feels so good to be back over here. Not because I don't like where I'm from. I'm super proud to be from Montreal and Quebec, but I need some distance from all the food. And around 4,000 kilometers, that's pretty good, because smoked meat sandwiches, poutine, and all of those Quebecois delicacies are not exactly good for you, and my belt is telling me that I have to, you know, cut back a bit. So I went to, I think it was Walmart, and I got these, like, diet ice cream bars that at first I thought would taste like chalk. Because, you know, they're low in fat and they have less calories or whatever. But it turns out that they're amazing. They're fudge-flavored, peanut butter-flavored. And I feel like it's a bit of a trap because, yes, they're healthy. But then again, if you eat 500 of them, you're back where you started.
1: The city of Williams Lake is honored to acknowledge the National Day for Truth and Reconciliation and Orange Shirt Day on Wednesday, September 30th. 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We are grateful to the Orange Shirt Society for its tireless dedication and advocacy, and encourage everyone to take time to participate in this year's special events.
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1: Hey, it's Nick from Cage the Elephant.
2: 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Beaches in Tennessee.

0: Cage the Elephants, latest one, Beaches in Tennessee on the GOAT. And by the way, there are no beaches in Tennessee whatsoever. The front man of that band was actually picturing an imaginary safe place that he would escape to in his head when he was dealing with a lot of mental health problems. He was actually hospitalized for these problems in 2023, and it's great to hear that he's doing a lot better. Your 2020 weather is coming up in just a little bit.
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0: Gold remains hidden between Cache Creek and Ashcroft. A wounded robber vanished after he fled into the brush. His horse was found by the Thompson River, but the gold was gone. Miners got creative with how they moved their wealth. They cast their gold into solid 300-pound bullet shapes. Huge blocks acted as a built-in deterrent, too heavy for a thief to snatch, but shaped perfectly for a pack horse to haul over the rugged terrain.
1: As promised, here's your 2020 weather on the GOAT. It's 11:17. Yeah, close enough to 11:20. So 6 degrees is where we're at right now. Kind of sunny, kind of cloudy, on and off rain. And later on, it should be kind of sunny, actually, with a high of 13. Tonight, falling down to 1 with a few clouds. The thing is, have you had to use your heater yet? Because even though I'm waiting until the last possible day to finally turn on my heater, it was really chilly last night, I'm not going to lie. So let me know if you've been using yours by texting me at 398-CFFM. Now here's Joan Jett and the Blackhearts.

0: That was the Sheepdogs, Bad for Your Health on the GOAT. How has your Saturday been going? My name is Nick Hydropoulos, and speaking of something that is good for your health, science has officially confirmed that walking on leaves in the fall is actually very beneficial to lowering your stress. But you can feel that, right? When you walk on the leaves, you hear the crunch, crunch, crunch, crunch. I saw some leaves turn red this morning in the parking lot near work in Williams Lake. So yeah, I was crunching on them, walking on them, and seeing those trees in the distance on the mountains starting to turn even more orangey and reddish. You know, fall is so beautiful for so many reasons. And let's enjoy it while it's still here, because before you know it, everything's going to be white.
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0: That was a tea party. Stargazer on the goat. So we are giving away a $1,000 gift card to Tire Craft to celebrate the rename from Downtown Service to Tire Craft. It's right here in Williams Lake. Same place, same great people, great service, just a new name. And we got so many entries in this contest. Over 1,600 comments on our Facebook page with you telling us which car you'd like to put the tires on. And it's going to be so hard to pick a winner. We just got so many submissions. We have to go through them. We're going to be randomizing them with all our computers to pick a definitive winner. And that name is going to be announced on Monday morning. So set a reminder in your phone because you really won't want to miss this.
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That was the latest one from 3 Days Grace. I don't want to go home tonight on the go. It's actually at home. If you look on your lawn and you see that there's some leaves on it, you're probably waiting for it to be covered in orange leaves, red leaves, and those dry brown leaves. If you have one of these, because they are such a blast to play with, and I wish I had one myself. I'll tell you what, coming up in around 7 minutes. Now here's Plush on the Goat.

0: 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Okay, yeah, those leaves are in the neighbor's yard. Now that's their problem.
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0: It's 12:20 on the dot right now, so it's time for your 2020 weather. It's so cool seeing 12:20. Yes! It's 6 degrees right now. It is pretty cloudy in Williams Lake. Kind of cloudy, kind of sunny in other parts of the Caribou, and it should be clearing this afternoon. And around the Caribou Mountains, there could be some rain, but they're not saying anything about any thunderstorms or lightning or anything like that. Tonight, falling down to 1, it's going to be kind of cloudy. And tomorrow, kind of sunny, kind of cloudy, and it's going to be 13 degrees.
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0: Kaleo is such an ambiguous band. They sound like they're North American, but actually, they are from Reykjavik, Iceland. Yeah, Iceland. That doesn't sound like Icelandic music. You know, a part of me wishes they would have stayed true to their Icelandic roots, because wouldn't it be cool to have like a fusion of Icelandic rock, which probably doesn't exist, but they could be creating it. That's the thing. You know, Kaleo, they have a lot of, you know, influences. They were all North American. They would listen to blues music growing up, and that's why their English sounds like it's from this side of the world and not across the pond.
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0: U2 Vertigo on the goat. It's 12:52. And if you're in Quesnel and you love to play the lottery, you seriously need to check under your couch cushions, your car seats, your glove compartment, the little console storage thingy, maybe your wallet, because they're still looking for that $46 million winning Lotto 649 ticket. And the thing is, it still wasn't claimed, and the deadline is on December 21st, and that is a lot closer than it seems. Just imagine that person finding the ticket on December 22nd, the day after, and they'll be like, sorry, sir, you can't win your $46 million. Oh, if that were me, I'd be livid.
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That was some Canadian rock and roll with a hint of Yeehaw thrown in there. Blue Rodeo, Trust Yourself on the Goat. And this morning, we actually had a power outage. And when that happens, you're like, oh, when is it going to come back on? Well, they actually fixed it pretty quickly. And then when you find out what actually caused it, you're like, seriously? I'm going to tell you what coming up in around 7 minutes. And it's hilarious. Here's Mammoth on the Goat.

The warning, kerosene on the goat. It's 11. Whoa, not 11. I'm seeing two ones. No, 1:14 right now. And this morning, we had a huge power outage. It was covering basically the entire southern portion of Williams Lake itself. And, well, the lake, not the town. Well, it is. Well, both are true. You know, South Lakeside and also the northern shore of Williams Lake on the top and also to the west of it too. A really big area, actually. You could see the map on our Facebook page, Goat FM. Now, even though the power is back on, the outage was caused by, and I quote, bird contacting our wires. But the thing is, what bird? What kind of bird? Was it like an innocent crow that kind of goes caw, caw, caw, and doesn't really know what it's doing? Or was it something evil like a cobra chicken? Those Canada geese, you know, they honk at you when you walk around. They just show off their teeth and they go, yeah, if they took out the power, it wasn't an accident. Those cobra chickens, they want revenge.

0: The end of that one sounds so spooky, eh? Theory of a Dead Man, Barricade on the Goat. So, what are you planning on doing this weekend? Let me know on the Goat FM Facebook page. Tammy said, extracting honey frames, then getting dressed in pink and gray to play with my chainsaw. What? Playing with a chainsaw? That's going to make a lot of noise. Oh, then hopefully pound a fence post all by myself. You're planning on doing that on your own? Good for you. I can't even do it with help. I'm going to freak out the neighbors. Loving it. Have a great weekend, Nick. Oh, thank you, Tammy. Gary said, I'm dreaming of an orange pumpkin. Well, you could go buy one. They're everywhere. You can even buy some pumpkin pie, too, at the grocery store. And Jack said, doing what my wife tells me. Yeah, well, she's probably not going to tell you to take a nap, eh?
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0: Neil Young, Downtown on the GOAT. So it looks like we live in a place that is very passionate about food and drinks, because a few days ago I posted on our Facebook page, GOAT FM, can you ever be too old for hot chocolate? And we are still getting comments on our Facebook page. Thanks for participating, by the way. Deanna said, yes, there comes a time where straight hot chocolate is no longer acceptable and Bailey's becomes an ingredient requirement. I never put Bailey's in mine. Oh, and then after she said, not sure what it's called after that. Yeah, it's a pretty wobbly hot chocolate, eh? Greg said it's all about how much Irish cream you add. Well, these are some 19-plus hot chocolates. And Candace said, now, this is a silly question. You're never too old for it. It's just like trick-or-treating. You put on a costume, you're getting candy. Okay, well, you can outgrow trick-or-treating, in my opinion, but let's agree on the hot chocolate thing.
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0: On the GOAT,

That was the Watchmen stereo on the goat. How's your Saturday been going? My name's Nick Iatropoulos, and here's a song that's named after Stevie Wonder, but the thing is, the lyrics have nothing to do with him whatsoever. It's Pearl Jam, Waiting for Stevie, on the goat.

0: Dexter on the Moon Rocks, freaking out on the goat. The ironic thing is that there isn't a single person in that band who's named Dexter. It's just a made-up name, just like that. Actually, that actually rings a bell for Hootie and the Blowfish, too. There's not exactly a blowfish in that band. Anyways, you're listening to The Goat. It's always fun talking about bands. And speaking of something else that's fun, even though the sunsets are getting earlier and earlier as we get closer to the first day of winter, you know, tonight the sun's going to be setting at 6:58. Let's paint this positively for a sec, because that means you're going to be able to witness beautiful sunsets even earlier, and then you can actually catch them when you're driving home from work during the week. And we had this beautiful cotton candy sky a couple days ago. It was kind of pinkish and purplish, and then you saw the clouds, and then after, there was like a barrier between the cotton candy sky and the blue sky at the top of it. Actually, you can see a photo of this masterpiece on our Facebook page, Goat FM.
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1: It's a minute to 2:20, so yeah, close enough to 2:20. Oh my gosh, I can't talk today. Close enough for your 2020 weather. It's 8 degrees right now, pretty cloudy in the Williams Lake area, kind of on the sunnier side in other parts of the Caribou, but yeah, the theme for the day, clouds. We might see more sunshine in the later in the afternoon, heading towards the evening. We're going to be climbing all the way up to 13. Right now, it's 8. Tonight, falling down to 1. Maybe some rain near the Caribou Mountains, and tomorrow, we're going to be climbing up to, again, our high is going to be 13. 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

0: What an amazing song that was, eh? And I'm so proud to tell you that it's a Canadian one. Jimmy Leather Jacket on the goat. Yeah, Jimmy is really on the up and up. She's up and coming, but the thing is, let's just say she's a well-established artist, because you want to know how many followers she has on social media. Well, if you combine her TikTok and her Instagram, she has over 800,000 followers. Wow! And if you're also an up-and-coming artist, that could be you if you submit your music right now on madeandplayedincanada.ca. Yes, we want to give you the exposure you most definitely deserve. And you can also, if you're thinking about submitting something, but you don't know what to submit yet, that's okay, because you can browse all the submissions. They pop up in tiles, and that could get the creative juices flowing, eh? And we just want your music so we can play it coast to coast on all of our Vista radio stations. So submit it right now at madeandplayedincanada.ca.
1: The city of Williams Lake is honored to acknowledge the National Day for Truth and Reconciliation and Orange Shirt Day on Wednesday, September 30th. 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
5: 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Run.

0: headstones when something stands for nothing on the goat. You know, just like people, two conflicting seasons are able to set aside their differences, come together, and make something beautiful. You know, a few days ago on our Facebook page, Goat FM, I asked you if you like pumpkin spice. And Kathy commented this photo of a bottle of pumpkin spice eggnog. Oh my gosh, where did you buy that? See, usually you have to wait for Christmas to get your hands on some eggnog, but now pumpkin spice, like this is the fusion, the hybrid that I've been waiting for my entire life. Probably you too. What does it even taste like? You know, if cinnamon goes good in eggnog, for sure this is delicious, but the pumpkin, that's the little je ne sais quoi. You know, on the bottle it says Kamloops, BC, so if you don't mind me, it's time to get a cooler and then on down to Kamloops.
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1: I'm Zach Barrowcliff. Whether you like it or not, winter is fast approaching, which means winter tire requirements will be needed on many northern BC highways. Road Safety at Work is launching its winter driving safety campaign, recommending drivers to look beyond the minimum legal standard. It recommends drivers use tires with the three-peaked mountain and snowflake symbol, as they provide stronger grip for braking and cornering on cold, wet, snowy, or icy roads. The winter tire requirement will kick in on Thursday, remaining in effect through March 31st on many highways, and until April 30th on highways routed through mountain passes or high snowfall areas. Premier David Eby has called a provincial election for October 24th, despite calls from local governments not to overlap with scheduled municipal elections. Michael McKenzie, professor of political studies at Vancouver Island University, says candidates will have to fight for resources and media attention. He says municipal candidates are more likely to suffer.
2: I do not think it's good for democracy, and I do think it's transparent opportunism on the part of David Eby.
1: The BC Conservatives have also called the move opportunistic, coming after the opposition party's recent turmoil and the appointment of interim leader Lorne Dirksen. Eby argues that British Columbians deserve a chance to decide how BC responds to economic and sovereignty threats from the U.S. As prices on products across the province continue to rise, businesses are facing the impacts, and 90% say they've been forced to raise their prices. BC Restaurant and Food Services Association President and CEO Ian Tostenson says new U.S. tariffs will also impact restaurants.
3: You know, we're faced with, just like a home, you know, increasing costs on groceries. And that'll increase this fall as we have to, you know, set our sights to supplying from the U.S. Fruits and vegetables because, we're at the growing season here. So all these things take a toll.
1: Tostenson also said that faster licensing approvals will help restaurants. BC Attorney General Nikki Sharma is shocked by a new article describing the Tumbler Ridge shooter's alleged interactions with ChatGPT before February's mass shooting. The Mother Jones article says the chatbot gave Jesse Van Rootselaar advice on how to skirt its own safeguards, played out violent scenarios, and provided details about other infamous mass shootings. Sharma says the details are worse than she imagined.
4: What Mother Jones reported when I reviewed it made me so angry. It should make everybody angry.
1: OpenAI has previously confirmed that Van Rootselaar was able to open a second account after her first one was banned. It's the first time alleged details of her interactions with the chatbot have been made public. With the BC election campaign, NDP leader David Eby says his government, if re-elected, would bring in a new tax on unsold condos and boost the existing speculation and vacancy tax to improve housing affordability. At a campaign stop in Burnaby, Eby said the new tax would apply on finished units that have been left empty for more than a year. The tax would start at a rate of 2% and increase by 1% for each additional year the units remain unsold. I'm Zach Barrowcliff.
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Biff Naked, Spaceman on the Goat. Just taking a quick look at Drive BC. There are some fog patches that are coming and going along Highway 24. And yeah, it starts from south of 100 Mile on the 97. Then you take the 24, that whole stretch up until Little Fort. They're saying that, yeah, there are fog patches. And even taking a look at the traffic cams, yeah, you could see those fog patches. And the thing is, it's a tale of two highways because on the one hand, you see all that cloudy, foggy stuff on the 24. But when you keep going down the 97 going towards Clinton, it's actually pretty sunny. If you see anything on the roads, give me a text anytime at 250-398-CFFM. Now here's Linkin Park singing about your job on the Goat.

That was Turnstile. Look out for me on the goat. How has your Saturday been going? I'm Nick Iatropoulos, and it's just so beautiful seeing all of those leaves on the ground, eh? And when you walk over them,

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5: Pretty cloudy right now, but the sun is trying to break through. We're sitting at 9. Today's high is going to be 13. Now here's Tom Petty, free falling on the goat.

0: from Hanna, Alberta. That was Nickelback on The Goat. By the way, Bones for the Crows is going to be on their latest album, Everything Under the Sun, which is going to be dropping on October 30th. Ooh, it's a little over a month away. So excited for this album. And if you love Nickelback, well, you're also waiting for this album because they haven't given us a new album since 2022. So it's been 4 years since the last Nickelback album. And they're really hyping up this album. Guitarist and lead singer Chad Kroeger said that this album has every side of the band on it. There are songs that hit hard, and there are ones that take chances. There's also ones that remind them why they've been doing this for so long. Okay, there's a lot of hype, but I just want to listen to the album right now. Oh, well, I guess we'll have to wait until the day before Halloween.
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0: Everything is automatic. The Matthew Good Band on the GOAT. Hi, I'm Nick Iotropoulos. That's it for me. I'm about to go home now. So thank you so much for spending at least part of your Saturday with me. I hope you have an amazing rest of your weekend. And I'm going to be seeing you again bright and early on Monday morning and every other morning this upcoming week, because Dale is on vacation and I'm going to be filling in. So I'll see you then.
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4: When you think highway in the Caribou, you think 97. It's the highway that runs north-south throughout much of the Caribou. But there are other very important highways that lead you to very important places. There's Highway 20. It takes you from Williams Lake to Bella Coola. And there's Highway 26. It starts just north of Quesnel and ends in Barkerville. Many highways, many destinations. Wherever you may be in the Caribou, wherever your plans to go, whichever highway you take, drive safely.
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4: 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These woodland caribou, the largest herd in BC, are at home in the rain shadow of the Coast Mountains, just west of the Caribou region.

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